music by Hildegard von Bingen to finish Dawn Chorus this morning. And that was performed by La Reverie. Coming up after the news is Weekend Breakfast. 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

0: Good morning, Kerry Worthington with ABC News. US President Donald Trump has expressed doubt he'll be able to reach a deal with Iran to end the war, saying his other option is to, quote, blast the hell out of them. North America correspondent Lauren Day reports.
1: Iran has reportedly sent a new proposal for peace talks via Pakistani mediators, but Donald Trump says he's not happy with what they're asking for.
2: We're not satisfied at this moment.
1: He says US Central Command presented him with various military options that he said boiled down to either making a deal or, quote, blasting the hell out of them. Today marks the 60-day deadline by which the president is supposed to either end the fighting or seek congressional approval for the war. But he says the ongoing ceasefire paused that countdown.
0: And Donald Trump says he'll increase the tariffs charged on cars and trucks from the European Union next week to 25%. On social media platform Truth Social, Mr. Trump said the EU wasn't complying with its trade deal with the US without specifying how. Mr. Trump and European Commission President Ursula von der Leyen had agreed to the trade deal last July, setting a tariff of 15% on most goods. Prime Minister Anthony Albanese says the United States under Donald Trump is playing a different role in the world, causing global dynamics to shift. He's made the remarks in a wide-ranging interview with Radio National to mark 1 year since he was re-elected as PM. Mr. Albanese says middle powers like Australia have had to adjust to the Trump administration.
3: The United States is playing a different role now. It has retreated from some of its previous positions on economic policy, for example, when it comes to protectionism and the imposition of tariffs.
0: The man accused of murdering a 5-year-old girl in Alice Springs has been released from medical care and deemed fit for custody, Ali Crew reports.
4: Northern Territory Police say Jefferson Lewis has been transferred to a Darwin facility which remains undisclosed for his safety. Police allege the 47-year-old is responsible for the abduction and murder of 5-year-old Kumanjai little baby, whose body was found on Thursday morning. Lewis was assaulted that night after presenting himself to a town camp. He was taken to Alice Springs Hospital, which then came under siege from angry community members, and he was transferred to Darwin. He's expected to be charged in the coming days.
0: Victorian Liberal leader Jess Wilson says an independent report shows repealing Labor's treaty will save about $1 billion. The Parliamentary Budget Office report has confirmed the total cost of the first and only treaty with Indigenous people to be $948 million over a decade. The coalition has pledged to introduce legislation to repeal treaty within its first 100 days if it wins the November election. Ms. Wilson says it's a bureaucracy that Victorians can't afford. The dispute over the port of Darwin has escalated into an international legal battle as Chinese-owned company Landbridge submits a claim against the Commonwealth. Isabella Tolhurst reports.
5: Chinese-owned company Landbridge hold a 99-year lease over the port of Darwin, but the Labor government has vowed to bring it back into Australian hands. In a statement, Landbridge says it has been trying to reach a resolution, but that terminating the lease would be a violation of Australia's free trade agreement with China. It's escalated the matter in an international legal challenge and says it expects the Commonwealth to refrain from taking action adverse to Landbridge's interests. Infrastructure Minister Catherine King says the government will defend the claim, but says it isn't in either party's interest to carry the dispute out in public.
0: Six Australians who were detained by the Israeli Defence Force while trying to transport aid to Gaza have been released on a Greek island. Bridget Rollison reports from Jerusalem.
6: The Australian activists are part of the 175-person Global Samud Flotilla, which was attempting to break Israel's naval blockade of Gaza by delivering humanitarian aid to the Strip. Six Australians have now been released on the Greek island of Crete after spending 2 days on board an Israeli ship. The organisers of the flotilla say three Australians were taken to hospital there and were mainly uninjured, suffering cuts and bruises and a possible concussion. Officials from Australia's Department of Foreign Affairs and Trade are in Crete to provide help to the six Australians who've been released.
0: Briefly, a childcare centre in Sydney's southwest, which was set alight and spray-painted with anti-Semitic graffiti last year, is reopening. Only about children Maroubra was unoccupied when it was set alight last January. ABC News. Large crowds are flocking to see the latest artwork erected by the anonymous British street artist Banksy, erected in central London. Europe correspondent Catherine Diss reports.
7: True to form, under the cover of darkness, Banksy and his team erected his latest political statement in central London. But this one, a statue atop a plinth, is a bit bigger and more challenging to erect than his usual works. The large statue of a man dressed in a suit walking off a precipice, blinded by a flag, is thought to symbolise blind patriotism, perhaps a response to rising nationalism across the world and here in the UK. The location's also important on Waterloo Place, an area of London which celebrates Britain's imperialism and military dominance of the 1800s.
0: There have been more firebombings targeting licensed venues across Melbourne overnight. Yvette Gray reports.
8: A pub in South Melbourne and a restaurant in Docklands appear to be the latest targets in a series of arson attacks on licensed venues in recent weeks. Police say a Molotov cocktail was hurled into the George Hotel on Cecil Street shortly before 2:30 this morning. No one was inside at the time and the fire caused minimal damage. The offenders fled the scene. A crime scene has been set up as police investigate. Emergency services are also attending a restaurant fire on the waterfront in Docklands, which started shortly before 3:30 this morning. Witnesses have described seeing a jerry can and a smashed window at Elmina Restaurant and a large police presence.
0: A pay dispute between Queensland Rail and train unions is continuing to unfold, with further track disruptions set to begin next week. Emma Johnson reports.
9: Hundreds of city train services across southeast Queensland will be paused from Tuesday, with many lines set to operate on weekend timetables. Queensland Rail says industrial action has led to a backlog of maintenance, and there aren't enough trains to run the full schedule. In a statement, the Australian Manufacturing Workers Union says the track impacts are due to the government's poor planning. The Electrical Trades Union says the government is using unions as a pawn in their political campaign. QR's latest bargaining offer includes an 8% pay rise over 3 years, with a cost

0: of living adjustment if inflation exceeds that rate.
1: The Tasmanian and South Australian premiers say negotiations are continuing to support ongoing operations at Nyrstar's smelters in both states after an initial round of assistance expired. Jasmine Snow has more.
2: In August, the Tasmanian, South Australian and federal governments provided $135 million to keep the company's smelters running in Hobart and Port Pirie. That funding agreement expired on Thursday. Australian Workers Union's Assistant Secretary, Robert Flanagan, says a second round of support had been expected by the end of April.
3: People are quite anxious that things haven't been sorted out for the second round of support.
2: Nyrstar's general manager said the company now had to consider all options for the business. Tasmania is putting $7.5 million on the table on top of the $22.5 million it provided last year.
1: Now with sport, here's Fraser Fyfe.
4: The Dolphins have returned to the NRL's winners list, coming from behind to defeat the Melbourne Storm 28-10 at Lang Park. Jack Bostock, playing his first game for 10 months, scored two tries as the Redcliffe Bay side overturned a 10-point first-half deficit. Dolphins coach Christian Wolf has told ABC Sport the result was well-deserved.
5: We had to stick together, make sure we keep on to work hard, and they get the reward tonight.
4: North Queensland also notched a 28-12 victory over Canterbury Bankstown at Stadium Australia. The Western Force has kept alive its faint hopes of playing in the Super Rugby Pacific finals, downing the Waratahs 20-17 at Sydney Football Stadium. The Hurricanes moved to the top of the standings with a 38-31 win over the Crusaders in Wellington. In the AFL, Adelaide has had a narrow one-point win over Port Adelaide, and Fremantle beat the Bulldogs by 12 points at Docklands. And Australian cricketer Mitchell Starc has taken three wickets in his return to the Indian Premier League as Delhi claimed a 7-wicket win over Rajasthan.
1: In finance, it's been a mixed close for stocks on Wall Street. The Dow Jones Industrial Average ended the session modestly lower, down by around 0.33%. And the S&P 500 and NASDAQ advanced to record closing highs, boosted by robust earnings and a dip in crude oil prices. Gold is weaker at $4,614 US an ounce, and the Australian dollar is buying 72 cents. Our main points again: Donald Trump rejects Iran's new proposal to end the war, and Anthony Albanese says the US under Donald Trump is causing global dynamics to shift. That's the latest ABC News.
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7: Hello, a very good morning. Welcome to the weekend. Yes, it's Saturday. It's the 2nd of May. A big happy birthday if you're celebrating your birthday today. Now, here you are. You're sitting in your favourite cafe, and in walks a chap called Johann Sebastian Bach with some of his musicians. One of them's called Hilary Hahn.

Coffee in the Morning is definitely better with Bach, isn't it? Bach and the Violin Concerto in A minor. In this recording, the first concerto, in this recording, Hilary Hahn with the Los Angeles Chamber Orchestra and Jeffrey Kahane. So Hilary Hahn has been away from playing for a little while. It was a very challenging injury she's been working through. She had something wrong with her spine. And she's actually now had surgery, her cervical spine, a disc herniated, then it re-herniated. You can imagine for a violinist, well, for anyone, it's a disaster. Anyway, she's had surgery. And she now has, I think, is it a plastic disc, or an artificial disc, I should say, that's been placed inside her body. And she can now play again. And, well, you and I are very grateful.

That's music to soothe definitely some cervical disc, right? It's music by Alexis French. It's called Bluebird. Alexis playing his own music with some of his friends. Now it's 18 minutes past seven and some more very soothing music for so early on a Saturday. Well, it's not that early, but a little bit early on a Saturday morning. Here's Albinoni, the slow movement of an oboe concerto. And I was thinking actually it might be fun to start a new segment for endangered instruments. So let this be the first one. Here's Diana Doherty playing the oboe.

Diana Doherty, the oboist playing Albinoni, the slow movement of the Oboe Concerto. Diana playing with Sinfonia Australis and Mark Sommerbell. So you've texted in to ask about why is the oboe endangered? Is there an oboe preservation society, local or global? This is Mark and Beryl. And are they introducing a breeding program? Look, Mark, it's a great question. There's a few instruments which just aren't taken up in quite the numbers that they need to be to keep our orchestras and conservatoires and school orchestras balanced. So the oboe, the bassoon, the viola, the double bass, the horn, the trombone, which is surprising, isn't it? And the tuba. So yes, orchestras are indeed taking up this issue really very seriously. And so if you go to the Sydney Youth Orchestra's website, also the Melbourne Youth Orchestra website, then you'll be able to find some articles about endangered instruments. This is not an endangered instrument.

Tine Ting Helseth playing the very unendangered instrument of the trumpet. Tine Ting playing with her group Tenting. There's some Fanny Mendelssohn, her song. It's 27 minutes past seven, not too far away, a dance of the hours. Also got a delightful piece we have. Got is such an unpleasant word, isn't it? Sorry about that. We have a piece by Gossek as well, which is really quite lovely. Right now, Rebecca Clark and her take on Londonderry Air.

Rebecca Clark and her version of Londonderry air, Vassian Berger, the viola player, and the cellist, David Lewis. It's 28 minutes to 8. Yes, you agree with the word got, and do not, neither do you like the word gotten. Yes, it's interesting, isn't it, the word gotten? You sort of wonder whether that's actually from sort of maybe Middle English or something. I know. You know, I'm sure you will know that. And you will let me know. Here, after this, here it is, the Dance of the Hours.

0: When you listen to that, do you also have the song Hello Mother, Hello Father? It's the Dance of the Hours from La Gioconda, Ponchiella's music, played there by the Gothenburg Symphony Orchestra. It's 25 minutes to 8. Not too far away, some more Sally Whitwell, some Gossick, and right now, here's Megan.
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Mozart, the Kegelstadt Trio, the Minuet and Trio, played there by the Dean Emerson Dean Trio. So Stephen Emerson is in this sandwich with the clarinetist Paul Dean, what an exceptional player, and his brother Brett Dean. Now, news has just come out fairly recently that Brett Dean, the viola player, from Brisbane and came up through the State High, Queensland Youth Orchestras, AYO, etc. He eventually went to play with the Berlin Philharmonic Orchestra for 14 years, well, and then became an internationally extremely famous and successful composer. He is the composer in residence with the Berlin Philharmonic for their 26-27 season. And he's also going to be conducting the orchestra. Oh, gosh. How wonderful. Now, it's 18 minutes to 8, and the discussion about the word gotten continues after Matthew Locke.

The English composer Matthew Locke. There's part of a suite with Genevieve Lacey and the accordion player James Crabb. You heard this gorgeous music here on ABC Classic. It's, what is this, about 13 minutes to 8. Hope your morning's going very well. Thank you very much for your texts about the word got and gotten. You do indeed confirm, thank you very much, Katisha, that gotten is Middle English and comes from sort of Old German, you know, and so it's a past participle of the verb got. Is that right? I'll check that. That doesn't sound quite right. Anyway, I'll just check that. But Katisha, thank you very much for your information, which is better than my information. Now, you've also texted in to say that your son completed his PhD on the word get last year. You've also texted in to say that the word get is used as one word in every 100. So a form of get, related form like got or getting, and so on. And a guy called John has written a PhD on the word got and getting, and it goes to 100,000 words. One in 100 of them will be got. Get it?

There's a little bit of Sally Whitwell's music here on ABC Classic. It's a piece called Wonder and Starwalker. Sally Whitwell playing there with the guitarist Matt Withers. Now, I have stuffed up, and this is so bad. I have stuffed up, and the final piece of music I'm not going to have time for, but I don't have time to get a shorter piece of music, so I'm going to have to do a really unpleasant fade out, and I apologise in advance.

0: here we have a 10-second fade out. I am so sorry. I feel so bad. Anyway, you did hear a little bit of Dilib's Capella. It's time now for the news. It's 8 o'clock. Sorry.
1: Good morning. Kerry Worthington with ABC News. Northern Territory police say it's been a calm night in Alice Springs following the violence that erupted after the arrest of Jefferson Lewis, who's accused of murdering a five-year-old girl. He's now at an undisclosed location in Darwin where he's been deemed fit for custody. Grace Utter has more from Alice Springs.
2: We were able to speak to NT police and they told us that thankfully there were no significant incidents in Alice Springs overnight, but they did mention that they had been sending police force to all ambulance call-outs overnight. And that really follows the incidents and the riot that we saw on Thursday evening following the arrest of Jefferson Lewis. Police were called to a town camp on the outskirts of Alice Springs at around 9:30 on Thursday night, where they found Mr. Lewis and he had been beaten, and they arrested him and took him to Alice Springs Hospital for treatment.
1: A number of events in Alice Springs are being postponed out of respect for five-year-old Kumanjayi Little Baby's family and the local community. Central Australian Football League matches scheduled to take place this weekend have been cancelled, which AFL-NT says will allow time and space for community well-being. And rapper Baker Boy has postponed his show, scheduled to take place in Alice Springs tonight, and will be donating the proceeds from his show in Darwin last night to the girl's family. The ceasefire between the US and Iran hangs in the balance after US President Donald Trump said he wasn't satisfied with Iran's latest proposal. North America correspondent Lauren Day reports.
3: President Trump said Iran was asking for things he couldn't agree to and expressed doubt the two parties would be able to reach a deal. He confirmed he'd been briefed by US Central Command on Thursday evening about his military options, which he said boiled down to two possibilities.
4: Do we want to go and just blast the hell out of them and finish them forever, or do we want to try and make a deal? I mean, those are the options.
3: His comments come as a new poll shows most Americans believe the war with Iran is a mistake. Lauren Day, ABC News, Washington.
1: Prime Minister Anthony Albanese has reflected on what he calls the different role the United States is playing in the world as he marks 1 year of his second term in office. In a wide-ranging interview about issues both in Australia and abroad, Mr. Albanese says middle powers like Australia have had to adjust to the Trump administration. He's pointed to tariffs and the US decision to launch the war on Iran without consulting allies as a shift in approach.
5: The world is adjusting to that change. I mean, the United States themselves, President Trump was elected on a platform of America first. And so that changes the dynamic in the world for Western democracies.
1: Victoria's Liberal leader Jess Wilson is set to face her first major test as leader when voters head to the polls today in the seat of Nepean. Alexandra Alvaro reports.
6: The Liberals will be hoping to hold on to the Mornington Peninsula seat, but they'll be fighting off a surging One Nation, as well as defending the seat against independent candidate and former ABC journalist Tracy Hutchison. Labor isn't contesting. Nepean is the oldest electorate in Victoria, with a median age of 53. It has a large number of retirees and one of the lowest workforce participation rates in the state. Polls will close at 6 p.m.
1: Two children and three adults have been taken to hospital after a motel fire in Sydney's inner west overnight. About 100 people were also evacuated. Fire crews attended what's believed to have been a mattress fire on the second floor of the motel in Strathfield South at around 10 o'clock. The cause of the fire is being investigated and isn't being treated as suspicious. US President Donald Trump has announced he'll increase tariffs on cars and trucks imported from the European Union to 25% next week. The BBC's Michelle Fleury reports.
7: There was an overarching trade deal or agreement reached between the EU and the US last summer. The fine print still had to be kind of worked out. And along the way, there was this issue of metals. The US put forward a proposal to try and resolve this dispute. And that didn't go down well with a lot of the Europeans, major economies like Germany and France. And now you've got the Trump administration essentially raising the pressure even further with this 25% threat of tariffs on cars and trucks. Remember, it's a vital, vital industry for the EU.
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0: Hello, a very good morning. It's the weekend. It's Saturday, the 2nd of May. So lovely to be with you. And you are celebrating a birthday now. Here's, actually, tell you what, you tell me what his name is. It's Hans Christian

celebrating possibly your birthday and also the birthday of Hans Christian Lubu. I think that's okay. So anyway, his music, the Queen Louise Waltz, and you will let me know how to pronounce that Danish word, the Danish National Radio Symphony Orchestra with Gennady Wojciechowski. Now it's 11 minutes past 8. Thank you so much for your texts about the word got and gotten. You've texted in from having lived for many years in the United States as well. So we're going to be returning to got after a consolation. Here's Franz Liszt and Amir Farid.

tender Australian pianist Amir Farid playing Liszt and one of Liszt's consolations. A consolation for you here on ABC Classic. Maybe you

is always wonderful to have the consolation of a consolation in your pocket. The Tasmanian Symphony Orchestra, Sebastian Langlassing, Edvard Grieg, the slow movement, the air from his

0: Louise Ferranc, and part of her Nonet, played there by the Nonet members of the Ambash Chamber Ensemble. Now it's 27 minutes past eight, still to come in the next half hour here on ABC Classic, some Leonard Bernstein with the London cello sound. Ooh, Ina Odi also, a little bit of Chopin, some Elena Katsuchernan as well with the pianist Lisa Moore. But right now, here's Mary Nicholson with news of your opera this evening.
1: Mary Nicholson here, and this Saturday night, I'm magicking you to this year's Adelaide Festival, the Australian premiere of Luigi Rossi's Orfeo. Raphael Pichon and his ensemble Pygmalion bringing this forgotten masterpiece to life. Orfeo, your Saturday night at the opera this weekend from 9 on ABC Classic and ABC Listen.

Crikey, the chord is played a lot at the end of that piece, isn't it? The ritual fire dance from Love, the Sorcerer, Manuel de Falla's music. In this recording, such an excellent recording, the Melbourne Symphony Orchestra, conducted by Leonard Domett. Now, it's 28 minutes to nine. Thank you very much for your texts this morning, particularly about the word got and gotten. So if you are an American, then you do indeed use the word gotten. It's an ancient form of the word, and it's one of those unusual things, isn't it, where the ancient form actually comes back into current usage. So to celebrate the word gotten, here's a piece that you'll recognise very quickly.

Do you have the image of Rita Moreno in your head as you listen to that? It's the London Cello Sound. 40 cellists from the orchestras in London, and they were brought together by the Australian Geoffrey Simon, Leonard Bernstein and his music America from West Side Story. Now it's 24 minutes to 9 here on ABC Classic. There's some Chopin coming up after this Einaudi.

Now, in the playlist, if there's the words sound modificator and the name of the player, then you know you're going to be playing something pretty interesting. So the sound modificator was Paolo Ciducci and Ludovico Einaudi playing the piano and also electric guitars on that piece. And the loop machine, it's called Fly, and Einaudi's music here on Classic. It's 20 minutes to nine, so staying in that piano world now, it would be wonderful, wouldn't it, to put these musicians together and have them listen to each other's music. What would Chopin have thought of Einaudi's music?

Chopin, his fantasy impromptu in C sharp minor from his opus posthumus. So published after he died. He didn't want it published, but people ignored him and published it anyway, ignored his wishes. And what do you think? Is it correct to ignore somebody's wishes? The world would be a little sadder, wouldn't it, without that extraordinary piece. That pianist there, Hisako Kawamura. It's a curious thing, isn't it, that composers can leave their wishes and they're ignored, and we're always so glad to hear their music. But is this something that has happened in your life, that you've wanted something and you've actually decided against, you know, that you've been told to do something and you've decided to go against it, and it's worked out well? It's something that I suppose can affect us all, really, can't it? Isn't Dvorak.

Antonin Dvorak returning to America. Dvorak's music, the American Suite, played there by the Prague Philharmonic Orchestra, conducted by Jakub Hrusa. You have asked a very wonderful question, which is, why did Chopin not want his Fantasy Impromptu published? It's a great question. I'm hunting around for an answer, and here's some hunting music.

Wow, that was a powerful performance of the Alexander Rag by Elena Katschernin and the pianist Lisa Moore. It's 4:59. So on doing a little bit of hunting around about the Fantasy Impromptu by Chopin, there are various opinions. It was a commission, so Chopin felt that he might not have owned the work, that the Baroness d'Este, who commissioned it, actually owned it. So that's one theory. Another theory is that Chopin simply didn't think it was very good. It was a fairly early work, and possibly he felt that it had too much of other composers in the work. So there's a couple of ideas. What have you found?

0: It's in traditional music mixed in with Thomas Playford. It's called An Italian Rant, played by the musicians of L'Avventura of London with the violinist and director Jack Osmo. Here on ABC Classic, and where you are as well, probably it's coming up to 9 o'clock, essentially as time moves us all forward at the same time. And in just a moment, some Aaron Copland. It's 9 o'clock.
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0: Just in case your teenager needs a little bit of a spur to get up, here's Copland.

Wow. That's a lot of applause for the Vienna Philharmonic Orchestra. They totally deserve it. Gustavo Dudamel conducting. There's Aaron Copland and the hoedown from his rodeo or rodeo. Which way do you say that word? Now, it's about 4 minutes past nine. Here's a sub-

a little bit more of a substantial piece of music. It's a concerto grosso by Scarlatti. So a concerto grosso is similar to a concerto, which is a piece for a group and a soloist. But in a concerto grosso, you have two groups rather than a soloist and a group. So here we have a group called Concerto dei Cavalieri with Marcello D'Alisa, music by Scarlatti.

Alessandro Scarlatti, and it's his birthday today. So celebrating his birthday, there's one of his Concerto Grossi, or Concerti Grossi, that one number 6, played by Concerto de Cavalieri with Marcello De Lisa. Now it's 12 minutes past 9, and the language discussion continues. So we've been discussing got, gotten, etc., and the generally your English teacher and your mother advised you not to ever, ever use the word

It's important to take a moment after that piece, isn't it? Thank you, Sally Greenaway, for writing that music. It's exceptional music, isn't it? Sally Greenaway, her poem. Sally is an Australian composer based in Canberra. She writes a whole variety of music. Some of it so intimate like that, and some of it is big and bold and sort of massive and epic in its own way. This fantastic composer, Gillian Pereira, the cellist, Sally Greenaway playing the piano. And you heard Sally Greenaway here on ABC Classic. Now, it's 20 minutes past nine. Alice Keith will be with you from 10 o'clock. Now, Alice has come into the discussion about Monday to Friday or Monday through Friday. Alice, you're definitely a Monday to Friday. In fact, there's an album called Monday to Friday. But you also have some opinions. Bradley, you said, yes, it drives you crazy. It's so illogical. Monday through Friday, until when?

Two Michaels, Mikhail and Collins, the clarinetist, playing John Field, the second of his nocturnes. It's 25 minutes past nine. Now, Paddy, it's your birthday today. Paddy in Toowoomba. Paddy is a vet. Paddy, thank you for your service. And you are celebrating your 84th birthday today. And you've asked for a little bit of Elgar. So here you are. Happy birthday.

0: to celebrate an 84th birthday for Paddy Elgar, the Salut d'Amour, Kyung Wha Chung, the violinist, with the pianist Philip Moll. Now, it's 28 minutes past nine. Thank you very much for your texts about Americanisms. In just a moment, some Jean Sibelius, the violin concerto, the final movement. Janine Jensen is the soloist. But first of all, some news about the Young Performers Awards. Here's Nina.
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Janine Jensen playing Sibelius, the final movement of Sibelius's violin concerto. Himself, he played the violin and was a very, very fine violinist, in fact, but decided that he just somehow, he didn't feel that he was good enough, but I think he realised that other people played the violin with more fluidity, and so it was best for him to go down the composing line, and thank heavens he did, because otherwise you wouldn't have that concerto. Here's the Oslo Philharmonic Orchestra, Klaus Mekkala. Now, it's 23 minutes to 10. Here is a shameless plug for music class for this evening at 5 o'clock, after you'll have listened to Lee Sales for a couple of hours. Music class this week, it's a love it or leave it. You last week sent in your opinions of Mozart's Eine kleine Nachtmusik. So they are included in the programme, and also some audio from a dear listener who is called Joan Sowers. Joan Sowers is also an author, and she sent in a copy of her latest novel, which is called Whiskey Valley, which is a murder mystery, and it includes a violinist. So thank you very much for that, Joan. And music class, love it or leave it, Eine kleine, sort of late afternoon, 5 o'clock, here on Classic. Here's something so familiar. It really is like this wonderful, comfy chair that you'll be sitting in for the next 10 and a half minutes. Borodin, Prince Igor, the Polovtsian Dances.

The Pelopsian dances from Prince Igor Borodin's music, played by the Sydney Symphony Orchestra, conducted by Stuart Challender. ABC Classic, it's 12 minutes to 10, and Alice Keith will be with you from 10 o'clock. Your lunchtime concert today in that big orchestral sound. The programme is with the West Australian Symphony Orchestra, playing some Felix Mendelssohn, Midsummer Night's Dream Overture, the Haydn Trumpet Concerto, the soloist Jenna Smith, and Beethoven's Symphony No. 3, the Eroica. 1 o'clock today here on Classic with Steffa.

Caroline Almonte playing music, which is just so familiar now, isn't it? That music, it's Peggy Glanville-Hicks, the scherzo to her Etruscan concerto, Caroline Almonte with the Tasmanian Symphony Orchestra, and Richard Mills. Now, speaking of the Tasmanian Symphony Orchestra, I think I might have some of them. No, let's tell you what. Let's go here, because it's... Well, talking about endangered instruments.

0: La Pecciata playing Thomas Playford. That's again from the English Dancing Master, and that's called Mulberry Garden. Before that music, music from Henry Purcell, Raquel Andueza, the soprano, singing with La Pecciata once again, and Christina Pluhar. A phrase called strike the viol, so playing the viol, but also, I guess, some people might slightly misinterpret that, so... striking gently the viol. Well, this has been a lot of fun. Thank you so much. Beautiful grammar discussion. And the fun will continue with Alice, who will be with you in 30 seconds.
1: What is the most bogan thing you've ever done?
2: Sorry.
3: No subjects are out of bounds.
2: Turned into Oprah, has it?
3: No questions are off the table.
4: The assembly returns.
3: With our journalism students back to interview Jessica Malboy, Andy Lee, Claudia Carvin, Jimmy Barnes, Ian Thorpe and more.
5: That's supposed to be a tough rock and roll.
6: It's a really beautiful